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2: Hey guys, more new music this week that I want to bring to you. Not the best of the week for new music, but there's some gems in there. You got to dig a little bit. And that's it. Got some festivals coming up this summer. Next week I'm going to see St. Vincent with the NEC Orchestra, which is cool. Should be fun. And then the week after that, or 2 weeks after that, the big festival comes to Ottawa. There's not much to see this year. Angine de Poitrine, I'm going to see, which is exciting. And then you got Social Distortion, who I've seen one time at Warped Tour in the 90s, and I want to see again. Billy Bragg, I'd like to see. Cypress Hill, who I haven't seen since Lollapalooza 95. And Steve Earle. That's it. Normally during this festival, I see about 20 acts or whatever, and I'm seeing like five. But what are you going to do? Times have changed. But you don't know, it doesn't change. The influx of new music that you get every single week. And, like I said, I'll talk about these albums. Nothing amazing. They blew their load last week with the Modest Mouse album that came out, the Of Montreal album, the Death Cab album, the OC's album. But this week, I'll tell you what I listened to. There's an album called Suicide Handbook. It's from Ryan Adams, alt-country singer. Notable jerk and possible sexual predator. But I've always liked this stuff. And I think in 2001 he was going to put out this album called Suicide Handbook. And it was going to be more stripped down material. Then he scrapped it. He used like maybe 50% of these songs on other albums. So 9 out of 18 or whatever, 8 out of 18, 7, whatever. For other LPs, most notably the song Firework, which ended up coming out on his biggest album, or Firecracker, came out on his biggest album, Gold. But yeah. It came out after his big album, Heartbreaker, in 2000. And I think his label thought it was too dark, whatever, so he released it now since he has no label affiliation, since nobody will sign him. And yeah, I mean, I know some of these songs. I kind of like the mood of the songs. It's a dark album as far as alt country goes, so listen to that if you dare. Actually, listen to the new Olivia Rodrigo. The first time I've ever listened to an Olivia Rodrigo album. My daughter sort of likes Olivia Rodrigo, although I don't really ever hear her listen to her. This is her third album called You Seem Pretty Sad for a Girl So in Love. It's on Geffen Records. She does a duet with Robert Smith of The Cure, which is not the song called The Cure. Which she has a song called The Cure on here, but that's not the one with Robert Smith. That's called What's Wrong With Me. He kind of sounds out of place in this song, I guess, understandably, but nonetheless he does. But pretty cool, I guess, like, she's kind of alt-rocky a bit, even though she's a pop star. And, yeah, I don't have to tell you much about Olivia Rodrigo. Not a bad album, I guess. Not really my thing. I've famously said I'm not a fan of pop music, even though I would like to be. It just doesn't connect with me for some reason. I think I just don't like that whole team of people writing songs together. I don't know. Listen to new music from Ruth Garbus. She's the sister of Meryl Garbus, also known as Tune Yards, who does some like sort of indie electronic sort of stuff. Ruth's stuff's more jazzy, I guess. Folky, bedroom pop. She recorded this album with King Tuff, I think, in his studio, I think, in Vermont. I think they're from Vermont. Yeah, she is from Vermont. And, yeah. Recorded it with, like, a two-piece guitar player and a keyboard player. I didn't love it. I don't love Ruth's stuff. It seems too serious, I guess. I don't know. I don't know what it is. But she kind of got that, like, mid-career Destroyer sort of sound or whatever. I don't know. But you can listen to it if you dare. Listening to new music from Wiki. Wiki is a rapper from Brooklyn, I think. He's from New York, at least. New York City, maybe. And it's his first solo album in 7 years. That's his fourth album. And I actually saw him live, strangely. He opened for, I believe it was Ice Age, the band Ice Age from Denmark, which was crazy. And he was good. I mean, I think that was 2022, yeah. So, yeah, really cool album. I liked he's got a cool guest on it. The Alchemist does some beats, who's a great producer. Navy Blue, the rapper's on this. Mike, who's a rapper that I really like, he's actually coming to Ottawa. A Little Ugly Maine. Yeah, so. The guy from Mount Kimby. So, cool album. Your Old Droog's on it. A rapper that I see on these types of albums. But, yeah. Wiki, the name of the album, is Ancient History. Speaking of jazzy, I listened to music from Sebastian and Kurgovic. That's Joseph Sebastian, who played in the bands. He played in the band Diana, I think, right? And I think he plays with Destroyer's band. And Nicholas Kurgovic, who was in a band called what was his band's called? Aquilium, whatever it was called. And they're both from Vancouver, I believe. And I think Nick Kurgovich was the first music review I ever wrote back in the day. Years ago for a publication called Umbrella Music out of Toronto. So, very cool. So this is like sort of indie, sophista pop, sort of, it's all instrumental. So if you're really into that, Sam Amidon plays on this. And I believe Phil Ilverum plays on this. I don't know. But yeah, sort of jazzy, sort of experimental, instrumental stuff from Sebastian and Kurgovic. And it's called 4 Days in June. It's another collaboration. This one is called Cloud Machines, the name of the album. It's from Berndt and Schmidt. And that's John Berndt, who is a sort of avant-garde from Baltimore. He plays textured saxophone and electronics and stuff. And then MC Schmidt is from Matmos, which is a wonderful, great, experimental group from Baltimore as well. Matmos takes a lot of found sounds and makes electronic music out of it. I think they made a whole album out of just their dryer, sounds from their dryer. So yeah, so it's called Cloud Machines. It's just like crazy sort of ambient sort of experimental music, so if you have a lot of patience and you like experimental music, this is great. Cool album. The Horse Lords guy is on this album, I believe. Plays guitar in a song. So, yeah, Berndt Schmidt. Cloud Machines. And then, my favorite album of the week is from John Spencer. I've always been a big fan of John Spencer Blues Explosion, which was a cool blues band. I went and saw John Spencer in the 90s. In Detroit, and these blues guys showed up with suits and everything, and they're really disappointed and upset
1: They're like, man, this ain't blues. And they left. And because John Spencer Blues Exposure was not a blues band, John Spencer was in the band Pussy Galore, which is sort of like a New York no-wave avant-garde rock punk band. You know, I did sort of like an Elvis-type thing for John Spencer Blues Explosion, where he kind of does a lot of, hey, baby, and while his two-piece band played, very minimal stuff. And this is his third solo album, I think. It's called Songs of Personal Loss and Protests. And he's on tour. He's coming to Ottawa, actually, with this album. And I believe his two-piece band are two guys from the band called the Bobby Lees, which I don't really know about. But, yeah, so John Spencer just doing sort of his own thing without the Blues Explosion, sadly, but still enjoyed this album. So we'll listen to a track from the new John Spencer, Songs of Personal Loss and Protests. And that's it for me. Maybe I'll talk to you next week. Maybe I do. Maybe I do.

RTA control.

pussy, they don't got no passion, love. 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

0: 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We'll see you later.
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2: 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I'm Brett, and joining me is my fellow red-bearded co-host, Steve. 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So stick around while we get settled in, enjoy the intro music, and get ready for some killer tunes. This is Redbeard Radio.

0: right. Welcome back to another episode of Redbeard Radio on CJUC 92.5 FM. How are you doing, Steve?
1: Oh, I'm good. Nice and relaxed from that week off.
0: Yeah? Where'd you go?
1: Back to Toronto. Mom's 70th. Got to see everybody. Did some record shopping. It was
0: nice.
1: A good time.
0: Did you pick up any good records?
1: I got one of my favorites of all time. I've been dying to get David Crosby's If I Could Only Remember My Name. It's kind of, if you like, psychedelic avant-garde folk music.
0: Oh,
1: that's your album.
0: Cool. That's awesome.
1: Jefferson Airplane's all over it. Grateful Dead's all over it. All of CSNY's on it. Quick Messenger Silver Guys are on it.
0: Cool.
1: Yeah.
0: What's this week's theme?
1: Cocaine. I'm excited for this one. This should be fun. It's hard to find songs that people didn't know, though.
0: Right.
1: So...
0: So the question everyone's wondering, if you're listening to Instant Fire Escape, is will they play Eric Clapton's song, Cocaine? The song that everybody thinks about
1: yeah.
0: when you hear songs about cocaine.
1: Yeah. One of his few great songs that wasn't written by J.J. Cale.
0: Yeah. I learned that today, too. I'm like, oh, I always assumed that song was written by Eric Clapton, but it's not.
1: Yeah. No, it is.
0: Is it?
1: It's not a J.J. Cale song. Yeah.
0: Oh.
1: I always assume if I like it, it's probably J.J. Cale.
0: All right. So should we pick a song to start our offer today?
1: Yeah.
0: One of your picks or one of my picks?
1: Well, one of mine, it goes way back. I think it's 1929. It's,
0: okay.
1: Gus Cannon and the Jug Stompers, Memphis Jug Band. If you like jug bands, like this is the album. These are the guys to get.
0: Yeah. I saw this one on the playlist. And I had no idea about who they are, what they are, but I played a little bit before.
1: Yeah.
0: And it's a jug band.
1: It's a literal jug band.
0: Yeah. You can hear the jugs in there.
1: White Stripes are... One of the Jack White songs borrows the chorus there, the hey, hey, honey, take a whiff on me.
0: Okay.
1: And then there's, I think Old Crow Medicine Show did a cover of this, and they changed one of the names to Elijah Wood, which is pretty funny. But
0: awesome. So without further ado, this is Cocaine Habit Blues by the Memphis Jug Band.

0: All right, that might be the oldest song about cocaine that I've ever heard.
1: Yeah, yeah. There's I found some good ones like Ella Fitzgerald and stuff too.
0: Okay.
1: I don't think it's any older than that.
0: I figured that maybe for today's show we could go through like the list and just go from like oldest to newest.
1: Oldest to newest.
0: Since we're already on that trend.
1: I don't know what's next then.
0: All right. Well, I was thinking for the next one, we could do a Rolling Stones song.
1: Oh, yeah.
0: 1971, this song came out. It's, let's look it up here. Can't You Hear Me Knocking by the Rolling Stones. When I was looking at the info on the song, one of the coolest parts about this song, I did not know it was about cocaine until after I heard it, because like it has this legendary guitar riff in the beginning of the song. And apparently when the band was in the studio, they finished recording the song and then they just like fired into this impromptu jam.
1: Really?
0: And then, so the actual song itself is only like 2 minutes and 48 seconds. For one, some weird reason, like most of these songs about cocaine are only like two minutes long.
1: Very quick.
0: Very quick. Yeah. It's like, get on to the next song. But this one actually has like, I think the full song is like 7 minutes long or something like that.
1: Really?
0: But the actual song is about 2.5 minutes and then there's a good 5 minute instrumental jam.
1: Amazing.
0: And yeah, it's... apparently the band was just thought the recording session was over. They're like, all right, we'll just jam. Yeah. They'll just like do that slow fade into the background. And then they assumed that like, the jam wasn't captured and then like played it back. I'm like, oh, that was good.
1: That was really good.
0: That was really good. Awesome. So this next one, this is my pick from 1971 off the album Sticky Fingers. This is Can't You Hear Me Knocking by
1: Rolling Stones.
0: The Rolling Stones.

0: All right, this is where it kind of cuts into the instrumental part of the song, and I think
1: that sax.
0: Who is it? It was. I think there's a lot of people that actually get it like confused with Santana, maybe because it has a bit of a Latin vibe to it.
1: 100%, right? A little drum beat there.
0: I'm gonna put the jam back on and we'll fade back out in a second.
1: And remember, if you got any songs you want to request, you can call us in too.
0: That's right. That phone number is 867-457-2582.
1: Perfect.
0: 457-2582. And the theme of tonight's episode on Redbeard Radio is the best songs, Vocal King.
1: That's right.

0: I'm loving this. I didn't realize there was such. I think I only know the radio version. Like, I think they cut this out a lot.
1: Oh yeah.
0: Like, I don't remember it having such a great jam to it.
1: Oh, it's so good. Yeah, I definitely listened to it on repeat this week.
0: Yeah.
1: Getting ready for the show. So this takes us to the early 70s.
0: Early 70s. So we do have a request from the early 70s from Frank and Marsh Lake.
1: All right.
0: And it's a little Black Sabbath, Snowblind. And we just pulled it up here quick.
1: Black Sabbath, that's Ozzy Osbourne.
0: Yeah. Fourth album? So is it the fourth? Is Ozzy on this one? Because they kicked him out and they brought Dio in at some point. So I don't know if this is the Dio age or...
1: Oh, yeah. When I listen to the song, it's like, it's definitely awesome.
0: Okay.
1: Yeah.
0: Nice. Yeah. That guy, I think, stunts some drugs, I heard.
1: I think he is drugs. I think, do you ever watch, like, that early, or the 90s, early 2000s, like, show on MTV?
0: Oh, my goodness.
1: With Ozzy and his family?
0: I watched, the first season, for sure.
1: If I learned anything from that, it's just that... Ozzy did a lot of drugs.
0: Yeah. there used to be a show, speaking of Stones and drugs, there's like a game they would do, and there was just like clips of Keith Richards talking. It's like, what's Keith trying to say? It's just pure mumbles from destroyed his brain.
1: Yeah, that's what I remember about Ozzy too, is just like...
0: And then they laugh, and you're like, I think they told a joke, I don't know.
1: Yeah. It reminds me of like hanging out at the 98 sometimes and there'll be an old timer talking to you and it's like loud in the bar and he's like, ah, and you're like, I'm just going to laugh and smile too.
0: Just laugh and smile. Yeah. When in doubt.
1: When in doubt, laugh and smile. All right. So this next request is coming from Frank and Marsh Lake, Snowblind by Black Sabbath.

0: Oh man, that's good. I've never heard that one before.
1: No?
0: I love how heavy that is for 72. Like,
1: oh my god. Like Black Sabbath is basically like there's entire genre of music that was born out of like a couple of guitar riffs.
0: Right.
1: You know? And it's hard to
0: I love that like what's the Judas Priest kind of stuff where it's just like all leather daddies and they're like singing about breaking the law. And like, yeah.
1: It's funny because I when I picture Judas Priest in my head, I picture like a gay bar.
0: Yeah. Oh, 100%. Yeah.
1: Yeah. I'm like, I'm sure it was like the epitome of masculinity at the time.
0: Oh yeah.
1: And I mean, being a leather daddy is very masculine. I'm not saying 100%. It's not masculine. I'm just saying that like those two things are a little bit, merged in my mind there.
0: Yeah.
1: So. Oh, we're getting a call. Look at that. Steve, you want to take that?
0: I got this here.
1: Yeah.
0: Redbeard Radio. Steve speaking.
1: Oh, I got to put the phone on here.
0: Whoop. Oh, can you hear us?
2: Yeah, I can hear you.
0: Amazing. I can hear you. How's it going? What would you like to request there?
2: Hey, I'd like to request Landslide by Fleetwood Mac, which is apparently written... Yeah, apparently it was written as she was coming down off of Cook

0: was the greatest day of my life.
1: Was it Blues Fest or like a specific concert?
0: It was the, I have the t-shirt, I forget the name of the tour, but yeah, it was a tour in 2018.
1: Oh, that's and amazing.
0: Luckily for me, it was the last show that she did of that tour because the rest of the tour was canceled.
1: Oh, and now they're like saying they'll never do it again. Now they, is it, who just passed? Lindsey Buckingham or one of them put down and they're like, we won't go as Fleetwood Mac anymore.
0: Well, they kicked Lindsey out, right? Oh, Lindsey wasn't on that tour. It was Neil Finn, Mick Fleetwood, Stevie Nicks, Christine McVie, John McVie, and Mike Campbell.
1: That's amazing.
0: I think
1: that's
0: it was
1: such a good show.
0: Yeah, did Christine die? Was it Christine?
1: Yes,
0: that died?
1: I think Christine just died. That was it. Yeah.
0: Yeah.
1: Right on. Yeah. Okay, so this is Landslide by Fleetwood Mac, and this is for, do you want to say your name there?
0: Sure, it's Felix.
1: Felix, awesome.
2: Thanks for calling me, Felix.
1: All right, thank you. Have a great night.
2: Awesome. I got,
1: bye-bye.
2: Before we put this on, I got a couple quick stories to tell about Landslide by Fleetwood Mac. So my wife, if you know, is 38 and a half weeks pregnant right now. Like baby could come any day. When her first baby was born, they said like in the operating room, cause it was a baby was Frank Breech. So we had to like go into the operating room. There's no labor, no, none of that type of stuff. So we go into the operating room to have a C-section. We go in there like 8 AM in the morning. And they said, would you like to listen to music? I'm like, sure. They're like, all right, here's the Bluetooth, you know? So you put the Bluetooth on and like, okay, what do you want to put on when like a baby's going to be born? And, so we put on the Dreams album by Fleetwood Mac, or maybe it was Fleetwood Mac Greatest Hits. And with Fleetwood Mac, it was kind of funny because like I'm holding Maxie's hand, I'm looking into her eyes, I'm like, you know, as this monumental like, you know, moment's coming in, and all the doctors and nurses kind of like sing along to Fleetwood Mac at the same time, and everyone's like happy and having a good time.
1: Yeah.
2: And then they pull baby up, baby's happy and healthy and perfect, and like the next couple of days are total just like my memories are basically erased from that.
1: Yeah.
2: Cause it's one of the most monumental moments of your life, but you just don't sleep at all. So you get the, days just blend together. And then a couple days later, we're like, oh, what song was playing? Do you think when they actually pulled baby out and we put the album on and then Landslide by Fleetwood Mac comes on and like, we're like zero sleep. And we both, Max and I both like instantly just start bawling. You're like, oh my God, this song's so beautiful. It's so amazing. Yeah. And now I cannot like listen to this song without thinking about, that kind of like little moment in our life. So
1: we'll just squeeze my hand if it gets hard through this.
2: Okay. Thanks, Steve. I'm going to squeeze it really hard here. So, Felix, thanks for calling in. One other quick story.
1: Give her.
2: When we were in Greece, did I tell you about this? We had, there was like one of my favorite things about Greece is there is these kitties everywhere. And we had a kitty at our villa that we're staying at, and we nicknamed it Steve because we're like, oh yeah, hey, it's Steve the cat. Alan's like, let's name it after Steve, you know, and because we thought that Steve was a boy, and then we found out Steve was a girl.
1: Yeah.
2: So then we called her Stevie.
1: Nice.
2: Stevie Nicks for short.
1: Yeah, I love it.
2: All right, that's enough of my stories. All right, this is Landslide by Fleetwood Mac.

0: All right, that was Landslide by Fleetwood Mac.
1: I guess we know what the snow-covered hills she's referencing to.
0: How's your hand doing, Steve? Is it going to recover from how hard I was squeezing in there? Yeah. Very, very special song by a very special band. I heard a lot about how, there's a lot of drugs in the 70s and 80s.
1: Yeah.
0: Bill Hicks, do you know the comedian?
1: Love
0: Bill
1: Hicks.
0: Late Bill Hicks.
1: Yeah.
0: I remember when I was a teenager. Drugs, I think it's funny because I've never done cocaine.
1: Yeah. I just get I have panic attacks if I have too much coffee. So I don't think cocaine would be my friend.
0: Yeah. So this whole topic is whatever to me. But the Bill Hicks was one of those comedians. There's a clip that was circulating on LimeWire, Napster, whatever it was back in the early 2000s. And Bill Hicks was one of those very popular comedians at the time. And he was basically saying that drugs, you ever hear about good news drug stories and that sort of thing. And he's like, with drugs, if you never think that drugs did anything good for society, just take your entire music catalog from 70s, 80s, 90s and just throw it out.
1: Yeah.
0: You know, because all this amazing music.
1: My brother requested that in the comic episode.
0: Oh, did he?
1: We didn't get to it in time, but yeah. I love it. Yeah. If you don't like drugs, then throw away your late Beatles albums, your Hendrix albums, your Bob Dylan album.
0: All of your Fleetwood Mac.
1: Yeah. Zeppelin.
0: This entire playlist today. Some of the greats on here. And then maybe some of the lesser known musicians too.
1: Yeah.
0: When I was coming through, going through the playlist, doing some research for this one, this next song, it's one of my picks, came up.
1: I looked up the band just because I didn't recognize them. And it was originally a 70s band from Copenhagen.
0: Okay.
1: So I'm excited to hear what they have to do. But the song didn't come out to the 80s, it said.
0: Yeah.
1: So.
0: And it's probably one of the most 80s songs that I've ever heard.
1: Amazing.
0: Shout out on Thursday nights is Radio Night on CJUC. Starting off Radio Night, 5 p.m. Synth Drive.
1: Synth Drive, so good.
0: Yeah. And this next song would fit right in with Synth Drive. Yeah. So Eric and Aki, if you're listening, we're dedicating this next song to you. This is the song White Horse by Laid Back. One of my favorite, so where the cocaine kind of comes into this is there's a line in the song that's if you want to ride, don't ride the right horse, ride the white pony. I think White Horse is a reference to heroin, but it's ride the white pony, which is cocaine, because it's safer and it's healthier and it's better for you. So
1: is it?
0: I don't know. I did look it up when I was looking up about doing some research for this episode. Apparently there's only 7,000 people a year, 9,000 people a year that die from cocaine.
1: Wow.
0: I'm pretty sure there's a lot of people that die from fentanyl and all these other drugs that get mixed in and the contaminants, but apparently the drug itself is, people don't typically die from that itself.
1: Interesting.
0: But I'm sure a lot of people out there, anyway, yeah. I'm not going to rant about that whole side of things. So,
1: we are a pro cocaine podcast. That's a
0: pro cocaine podcast.
1: Yeah.
0: No. Yeah. Legalize it. Oh, one second here. Here we go. The song is White Horse by
1: White Horse in White Horse on CJUC.

0: All right. So we got another song request that came in just on the break there.
1: This is from down in BC, from Andrew Hogg.
0: Do you know Andrew Hogg?
1: I do know Andrew Hogg.
0: Hey, Andrew, thanks for listening.
1: How you doing, buddy? Glad you're listening. This is Deborah Harry. I always called her Debbie Harry, but it says Deborah.
0: Awesome.
1: I have a sister named Deborah. I call her Deb, but I think I'm the only one that does that.
0: So it looks like the song's off the Scarface album.
1: That's crazy.
0: Movie motion picture.
1: Yeah.
0: So obviously inspired by.
1: It's got to be. Well, it was picked for the, I'm sure it came before the movie if it was on the soundtrack.
0: Did you know that Scarface, the movie, is actually like a recreation of like a 1920s movie?
1: I think I've heard that.
0: Like a remake.
1: I've never actually like seen the original or that, the new one. Like I haven't seen this Al Pacino one.
0: Oh, it's a great movie.
1: I've never seen The Godfather. It's either. Like, I'm so bad at like big name movies.
0: Speaking of like 80s, like music and 80s songs, like Scarface is kind of like the music that it encapsulates the epitome of like that glamorous cocaine lifestyle in like Miami era.
1: I remember Blow was a great cocaine movie.
0: It was it?
1: Yeah.
0: Yeah. Did that have Leonardo DiCaprio or who's
1: No, I think like it might have even been Johnny Depp or something. There was definitely a big name in it.
0: Yeah.
1: But this is Rush.
0: Okay.
1: By Deborah Harry.

0: Is she singing Rush Rush to the Yayo?
1: Yeah, that's definitely what she's saying. Yeah. That's actually where the slang started from.
0: That's hilarious. I read about that, actually. It's there was a name in there for, it was like the Spanish word for cocaine.
1: Yeah?
0: Yeah, I think so.
1: So my next pick, we're moving up from the 80s. We're going to the 90s now.
0: 90s.
1: Yeah, this next song is called Bales of Cocaine by Reverend Horton Heat from the album Smoke 'Em If You Got 'Em.
0: Smoke 'Em If You Got Horton Heat. That doesn't sound like a 90s name. I like it.
1: All right. Well, I'm just going to play this one blind.
0: Okay.
1: Totally going to blind. It's called Bales of Cocaine.
0: Bales.
2: Well, I was working on my farm.

0: All right, that was bales of cocaine.
1: Apparently, like, I've heard, like, different people talk, like, celebrity, like, I think Dave Anthony has a story about it and stuff, about, like, around the Florida Keys, like, you often, like, people just be out fishing and find giant things of cocaine floating in the ocean.
0: or I hear it falls out of planes.
1: Yeah, right?
0: I love that line. He's like, next you know, I'm a millionaire.
1: Yeah. Oh, have you ever, there's a great dollop on the lake where it's like a plane full of marijuana went down and all these hippies were like trying to get the
0: find the weed
1: out of this little frozen lake.
0: All right, I got a story for you. So I've never touched cocaine, but I have smoked weed before. So this is 20 years ago now, but I was in Whistler mountain biking and I was rolling a joint on the chairlift going up, and I had like the little like baggie under my arm. And I was like rolling a joint. And I was like, oh, wouldn't it be so funny if like the wind blew with this baggy way? And then like, oh, no. It was like, and picks up this little baggie and just like blows it down the hill. And like, I just look down there. There's a guy down there. I'm like, pick it up.
1: Yeah. So bring it back to me, please.
0: Yeah, it never got back to me. Yeah. But I'm sure he's like, man, I could really use some weed right now.
1: Yeah, just fell from the sky.
0: Yeah. All right, so we're in the 90s now.
1: We're in the 90s. So I have one. This is a weird album. I love this album.
0: Yeah.
1: Spiritualized, Ladies and Gentlemen, We're Floating in Space. It's a weird album. It's, I don't know, this guy's kind of a weirdo, but this is a great little weird song about cocaine.
0: Okay. Shout out, I just noticed the name of the album is Ladies and Gentlemen, We're Floating in Space.
1: Yes.
0: Thursday lineup, Synth Drive, 5 p.m. Instant Fire Escape, 6 p.m. Yep. Red Beer Radio, 7 p.m.
1: 7 p.m.
0: 8 p.m. Satori Bliss.
1: Nice.
0: It's a Japanese show. And then right after
1: what
0: that.
1: What kind of like Japanese music? I don't think I've ever listened to that one. I'm usually driving home.
0: Oh, yeah.
1: Well, I'm usually at the 98 having an after show beer.
0: You gotta listen on Thursday nights. Yeah, it's Michael Berman puts it on. His wife is Japanese. He spent a lot of time in Japan. And it's like deep cuts of like all these different like Japanese music, and they do.
1: I've gotten like really into like 70s Japanese jazz.
0: Yeah, that's so what it is.
1: Much, really,
0: yeah, okay, that's what the show is. And then right after that, at Carry the One, 9 p.m.
1: No, Carry the One yet. Still single digits.
0: Sorry. Is Ladies and Gentlemen, We're Floating in Space, a show where Daniel Deganais puts on where he plays full albums of whatever he's listening to.
1: He's ever listened to Spiritualizers. He came up with the name first, and Spiritualized took it from him.
0: I think the latter in this case. So, shout out. So tune it back. Well, just stay listening all night.
1: Yeah.
0: This is Home of the Brave by Spiritualized.

0: You're on the air.
1: You're on the air now. How's it going, Maxine?
0: Can you hear?
1: Oh, hi, Everett.
0: One sec. There we go.
2: He's in his fort now. So.
1: Oh, nice.
2: Can we do the show? Are you guys ready for a song from the two? Yeah, you can absolutely do that. Are you guys ready to jump into like the 2020s?
1: Yes, 2020 we just
2: specifically.
1: Up the 90s, 2020.
2: All right. Man, do you want to jump forward 30 years?
1: Yes.
2: Yikes. My request is a song by Paul Towson, I think his last name is.
1: Towson.
2: Called Cocaine Country Dancing. It's a song that I think it was summer 2020 was. We were having little, you know, 5-person bubble parties in our in our little studio at home, and this song really brings me back to that that era. So
1: amazing.
2: I hope you guys enjoy.
1: Because of the song, or because of all the cocaine you were doing in your bubble party at the time?
2: No, we just had Misha bring us shots. Our the pre-kids era too. It's great.
1: Right. Yeah.
0: I remember that night really well. We did bottle service.
1: Oh man!
0: And bottle service was Natasha coming in from the house with a bottle of Smirnoff into her home studio, and we just were doing shots.
2: Our 5-person parties.
1: That's amazing.
0: Yeah. That was a fun night. All right. Thanks for calling in.
1: Do you want? Yeah.
0: All right.
1: Play this. You got this loaded up?
0: I got to load it up. This is Cocaine Country Dancing by Paul Coffin.
2: Bye.
1: Bye-bye.

It's a quarter to one. We've been looking for fun. It's a quarter to two. Oh, what you wanna do? It's a quarter to three. You know what I need. It's a quarter to four. Do we have any more?

0: All right. One of the things I love about that song by Paul Koth and Cocaine Country Dancing, the music video.
1: Oh, really?
0: It, like, perfectly encapture. It was like, you know, that guy who's like, goes to the bar and he like shows up early and then like, just is like the bar star all night. So
1: amazing.
0: I highly recommend if you are a fan of that song, go look up the YouTube video. It's very, very well done. All right. We got time for basically...
1: Well, we got to spin the wheel too for next week's theme.
0: All right.
1: And always write in if you got ideas for themes.
0: Okay.
1: Do you have a wheel built? Do you have a wheel ready to go?
0: I have tragic news for you, Steve.
1: Did you break the wheel?
0: We broke the wheel.
1: Oh, no.
0: Yeah, we lost the wheel. All the cards came flying off in a freak wheel accident.
1: That was huge.
0: Yeah, it was huge. So we got to rebuild it.
1: Yeah. Maybe we can just make an app for it or something in the meantime.
0: That's right. Okay, so I'm trying to come up with like some music to play in the background while we spin this new wheel.
1: Spinning music.
0: Yeah. Let's do this one. Let's see if this works. This is a random song.
1: Okay.
0: In general.
1: Oh, amazing.
0: It'll work. It'll do. Okay. All right, Steve, it is time to spin that wheel.
1: Spin that wheel.
0: All right. Just tap it. Just tap it once. There you go. It's spinning. It's going at rapid speed, very fast.
1: All right.
0: Okay. Tick, tick, tick, tick, tick, tick, tick, tick, tick, tick. We have, for next week's theme,
1: songs in foreign languages. Amazing.
0: There we go.
1: I'm excited for this.
0: I'm also very excited for this.
1: Oh, yeah.
0: Do you have any favorite songs in foreign languages?
1: I'll definitely play some harmonium.
0: Harmonium.
1: Quebecois, 70s Prague music.
0: You know what the first song that comes to mind for me is? Like Fou de Fafa by Flight of the Conchords.
1: I don't remember that one.
0: Well, you'll have to tune in next week.
1: It's not a foreign language.
0: They're from New Zealand, okay?
1: What's the difference?
0: Same thing.
1: Yeah.
0: All right. So 7:55 p.m. You got time for...
1: One more?
0: One more, maybe one and a half.
1: Yeah.
0: Your pick.
1: I thought you had something on the go there.
0: I did. Okay. We got two options.
1: A little Matt Mays.
0: One option, Matt Mays, his song Cocaine Cowgirl.
1: Or just some classic Grateful Dead, Casey Jones. Do you have a coin? Who has coins anymore?
0: I got coins. I got like maybe a toonie in my pocket. What's in here?
1: That's amazing. Okay.
0: Two toonies and a quarter. Here you
1: go. Okay. Heads, Grateful Dead, tails, Matt Mays.
0: Queens or polar bears in this case?
1: Uh-oh. It's a polar bear, Matt Mays.
0: Matt Mays. All right, here we go. So this next one, Matt Mays. Do you ever listen to Matt Mays?
1: I know the name. I've had friends like tell me about liking him.
0: All right. Well, he's a Canadian musician. I think the song came out around 2005. So this is, and it probably like, you know, one of those five Canadian musicians that gets lucky and popular and gets all their music played on all the Canadian, like all rock and rock stations. Yeah. So this is Cocaine Cowgirl by Matt Mays. Give me that tunie back, Steve.
1: Yes.

0: 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Next week, songs in a foreign language.
1: That's
0: Send
1: great.
0: In any requests. Do some digging so we don't have to. Send us a...

money in the bank. Don't let your woman draw it out, 'cause she'll take all your money and then she'll kick you out. I once had money in a fast Cadillac car, but I made a big mistake. Let my baby know where they are.

Thank you, Marcia. More music tomorrow night. Coco Montoya. Walter Chat. Buddy Whittington. John Mayer. Joey Whalen and Matt Single. Check out our website. We'd love to hear from you. JohnMayer.com. Thank you very much. You've been great. Thank you. One more time for everybody.

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You say you got home at 12, baby, but

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Some of you probably is quite familiar with going to work and coming back home and discovering that you ain't got nothing left there. 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
1: One, two, three.

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1: So, is the reason you're in witness protection because you've seen unspeakable things that no one should have? And if so, can you speak of them?
2: Ladies and gentlemen, this song has an imaginary situation, which is vibrant, which is the atmosphere we intend to project. 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
3: I'm gonna stick a knight here. He takes it off. He takes the bishop. So he took it off this bishop. And he's threatening this pawn. I think he took it right away. Because he played here first.

0: virtually your entire life to the world of chess. What about Bobby Fischer the man? What's he like?
1: I don't know, it's pretty, chess and me, you know, it's like, it's hard to take them apart, you know? Just like my alter ego, you know?

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1: I want you to take a visual record of this. We found it in the patching cells. We killed it.
0: Thank you for being conscientious. A visual record is being taken and filed with the Department of Biological Flow.
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1: On, King! On, you husky!
0: The Wonder Dog King, swiftest and strongest of Eskimo lead dogs, blazed the trail through storm and snow for Sergeant Preston as he meets the Challenge of the Yukon. Sergeant Preston was typical of the small band of Northwest Mounted Police who preserved law and order in the new Northwest country, where greed for wealth and power led to frequent violence and bloodshed. But in spite of the odds against them, Sergeant Preston and his Wonder Dog King met that challenge, and justice ruled triumphant. Darkness was closing in as Sergeant Preston of the Northwest Mounted Police drove his dog team toward one of the mail cabins on the way to Dawson. As he neared the cabin, he saw smoke drifting out of the chimney. But there was no sign of the mail team as he stopped his dogs in front of the door.
1: Oh, King! Hi, Huskies!
2: Hey, King. Go on, fella.
3: Who is it?
2: How are you, Jim?
3: Well, Sergeant, glad to see you. Thought for a minute you was Abe with the mail.
2: Abe's just about due here, isn't he? When I saw the smoke from your cabin, I thought I'd find him here.
3: Is that the mail team, Sergeant? Guess I'd better put on some more beans for Abe.
2: It's a team, all right, but Abe isn't with it. Those dogs are coming in alone. Well, hiya, Huskies.
3: That's funny. Something must have happened to Abe.
2: Yes, and something's happened to the mail. Abe's been robbed.
3: Robbed?
2: Look at this sled. All the lashings off.
3: Well, I'll be...
2: I'll feed those dogs of mine in harness, and we'd better find Abe.
3: Ain't we going to eat our supper?
2: Our supper can wait, Jim. We're leaving right away.
3: It's getting so dark. We'll never find him, Sergeant.
2: We can't stop, Jim. He's on this trail somewhere. King found something. Whoa! Whoa, you huskies!
3: You think it's Abe?
2: I hope so. What is it, King?
3: It's Abe, all right. Is he dead?
2: He's been shot. He's not dead, though.
4: Help me.
2: We better get him back to the cabin right away.

0: more comfortable?
1: Sure. I'm lots better.
2: You was awful lucky. 1 inch lower and you'd be sitting on a cloud singing with the angels right now.
1: I guess they thought they'd kill me.
0: Did you get a look at the men who shot you?
1: Got a good look at one of them, the one who drilled me.
0: Uh-huh.
1: He was short, about 5'2" or 5'4". Some black hair showed under his parka hood, and he had black eyes. He was a white man. He was fat and broad.
0: And did you see the other one?
1: No, not very well. I think he was taller, but he was down the trail, stopping the team. The fat one shot so fast I didn't know what hit me. Just stepped right out from behind a rock right in front of me.
2: A dirty skunk. Not even giving you a chance to protect yourself.
0: You say you were carrying a lot of gold?
1: About $30,000 worth.
0: Oh.
1: It's government money. It was in government mail sacks.
2: And they stole every bit of it.
0: I'll start at dawn and see if I can pick up the trail. Slim, you wire the description of that man to headquarters at Dawson as soon as you can.
3: Sergeant Preston, with King's help, had picked up the trail of the thief from the spot where Abe had been shot. He glanced anxiously at the clouds overhead and hurried the team. He read the signs of impending snow. The trail, winding around the side of a mountain, was a difficult one. And as the dog team rounded a curve, the Mountie halted them, and with King at its side, peered over the edge of the trail.
0: There's just a chance that we can see them from here, fella, before it begins to snow. Yes, there they are, boy. Right below us. They're making camp. We'd better...
4: Hello, King!
3: Suddenly, the rock on which the Mountie was kneeling gave way, and man and dog plunged headlong down the side of the steep mountain.

0: What was that? An avalanche?
1: It sounded like it.
0: Steve, look. It's a man. He fell to the side from the trail up there. See him? Lying there on the slope?
1: Yeah. And look. There's a dog beside him.
0: Come on, we'd better see if he's dead.
1: Stop, you fool. Remember, we just held up the mail. We don't want anybody seeing us.
0: Yeah. I never thought of that.
1: I wonder if he's been watching us over the edge of the trail.
0: Maybe he was. Maybe that's how he had fall.
1: Come on. Maybe it'd be a good idea to make sure he's dead.
0: Nobody could have followed us this quick, Steve. We killed that mailman. He couldn't have told nobody.
1: I don't think this man, whoever he is, was following us. But he could always tell somebody he saw us here. Better have a look.
0: His dog wasn't hurt. He's standing beside him.
1: Yeah.
0: What are you picking up that club for? The dog probably wants us to help
1: him. Wait a minute. He ain't dead. I'm giving him a clout over the head with this club to make sure he is. It'll look as if he hit it on a rock.
0: Why don't you just shoot him and the dog, too?
1: Somebody might come looking for him. We don't want to leave no trail. It looks like an accident. Nobody will suspect anything.
0: Look, he's almost covered in snow. He ain't dead. He just moved his arm.
1: Well, this'll make sure.
0: Look out for that dog.
2: Hey, get off of me, Curse. Slim, help me.
0: Get down, you. Run, Steve.
2: Yeah.
0: You were lucky that dog didn't kill you.
1: Marcus saved me. Tore a big hunk of it.
0: Anyway, he didn't chase us. Wouldn't leave his master. Guess we're going to have to shoot him after all.
1: No, it's too dangerous. Let's get out of here right away. There's a chance the man didn't see us at all. He'll probably freeze to death anyway. Come on, let's get to Dawson.

0: When Sergeant Preston opened his eyes, he found King lying close beside him.
1: Oh.
0: The great dog whined anxiously and got to his feet as he felt his master move.
1: King. King, old fellow, what happened?
2: Oh,
1: my head. Gotta get out of here. Oh, guess I twisted my ankle. No bones broken. What's that, boy? Bring it here, King. There beside you. Give it to me. Oh, that's funny. A piece of fur from a parka or something. And the snow's all disturbed around here. Someone must have... Quiet, boy.
3: Yes, a little.
4: Did your dog came up here?
3: Yes. Can you bring it down the trail for me?
4: Sure,
3: I'll
4: bring it.
3: Thanks, and hurry.
1: Well, fella, that's a break. The men we're after have gone, but if we ever catch up with them, I think you'll know one of them, the one who wore this parka.

0: It was almost 2 weeks later that Steve and Slim reached Dawson City. Steve waited for Slim in the Gold Horseshoe Bar. He spoke to no one until Slim entered.
1: Did you get the money, Slim?
2: Yeah. I cashed in some dust. Questions asked.
1: Good.
2: There's something I gotta tell you. Come on over here to a table. Get back there in the corner where nobody can see us.
3: What's wrong?
2: We gotta get out of here fast.
3: What?
2: I saw a poster in the place where they weighed the gold. They know about the mail robbery, and they got a description of you. It must have been telegraphed all over.
3: Why, that ain't possible. Nobody saw
2: me. Yeah, the mailman. You didn't kill him. The poster said wanted for robbing the mail, not murder.
3: Have all the rotten luck. I was looking forward to a rest. Good sleep in a bed for a change. So tired from that long trek up here, I can't keep going any longer.
2: We've got to keep going. They'll find us.
3: Hey, hey, Slim. Look over at that table.
2: What?
3: Am I seeing things, or does that guy look like me?
2: The one who's just getting up?
3: Yeah. Just my height, ain't he?
2: He's got black hair. He's about the same weight. I sure wouldn't take you for twins.
3: They ain't got my picture on that poster, have they?
2: No, but... Yeah, you're right, Steve. He does look like the description.
3: Come on, we're following him.

0: I am sorry, my cabin. She's so falling down.
1: Did you just come to Dawson?
0: Oui. All alone, I have tried to find gold for 2 months. But look, she's not with me. Yesterday, I get here. I got to find a job somewhere, I think.
1: Well, listen, partner. We just took it rich, see? I like that parka you're wearing. You're just about my size. Will you sell it to me?
0: This parka, she's not so fine, but all I have...
1: I'll give you this one of mine till you buy another. Here's a bag of gold for you. Can you read?
0: No, I'm poor ignorant man. Never have I learned to read or write.
1: Well, this bag has my name on it. Here you are.
0: What? All that is gold? You give so much for this old parka?
1: I want to help you out a little.
0: Sacre bleu. My luck has changed. Here is parka. On this money, I can drink for a month with no work.
1: Sure. Go ahead and celebrate. Come on, Slim.
0: But you must let me buy you one drink before you go.
2: We got to leave town. How far is it to 40 Mile?
0: 40 Mile? Is 40 Mile from Dawson.
1: You ought to know that, Slim. Come on.
3: It was 2 days later that Sergeant Preston talked to the inspector at the headquarters of the Northwest Mounted Police in Dawson.
4: Yes, Sergeant. He's your man, all right. He's a crazy French-Canadian. Went on a big spree with part of the money. We found almost $1,000 worth of nuggets on him in a government mail bag.
5: Yes, he is the man, sir. This piece of fur that King tore off his parka matches perfectly. Do you mind if I talk to him?
4: No, I want you to see him. He's right back here. We haven't found the rest of the money yet, and you'll have to sweat out of him some way. Here he is. Sergeant, you shouldn't have let King go in there. He'll tear him apart.
0: Hello, what? You nice dog. Maybe you would believe Andre, no?
5: Why, he's petting King.
0: Why shouldn't I pet him? He's only one his friend to poor Andre. You're a nice dog. Better than men.
5: I can't understand it.
4: What's the matter, Sergeant?
5: Well, this can't be the man, Inspector.
4: Surely you're not serious, Sergeant. Just because your dog happens to like a thief, you can't say that he's not guilty. You said yourself that the torn place in his parka matched the fur your dog tore from it.
5: That's why I think Andre is innocent.
0: Oh, you are so kind. That parka, she is not mine with a hole in it.
4: What's that? You were wearing it when we arrested you.
0: That man, he gave it to me.
4: Uh-huh. Oh, he's making that up, Sergeant. He didn't tell us that before.
0: No, me, I am so scared I don't think to tell you that.
5: Inspector... Maybe this doesn't make sense to you, but I believe Andre. Andre, do you know where those men went?
0: They say something about 40 Mile.
5: Yes, they'd head for the border, of course. Inspector, if I guarantee to bring Andre back here, will you let me take him to 40 Mile with me?
4: Well, I think this man is guilty, Sergeant. This wild story of his doesn't make sense at all. Due to your excellent record, I'm going to let you have your way. Watch him.
5: Thank you, sir. Come on, Andre. We're leaving for 40 Mile at once, and we're traveling fast.
6: Hello, Sergeant. When did you get to 40 Mile?
5: Just out here, Bill. Has anyone registered here who looks like this man I have with me?
6: Yeah. There's a man in number 20 who looks something like him. Got a pal with him, though. They've been here 2 days.
5: Do you mind if I go back to see them?
6: Go right ahead. Down the hall, room 20.

0: Steve, we gotta get going, I tell you. We've been here 2 days and you ain't done nothing but sleep.
1: There ain't no rush. They probably arrested Frenchy by this time. It's the first good bet I've been in.
0: Hey, who's that?
2: Bungie,
3: right, fella. There he is. There are men we look for.
0: Hey, what is this? Why are you breaking in here?
2: We're under arrest for robbing the mail.
0: What? Why, you can't prove anything.
2: No. The mailman you shot is waiting to identify you. Andre here has identified you, and my dog remembers you. You're lucky I had him on leash. Yes, old fella. If it hadn't been for you, an innocent man might have been punished. Watch them, boy.

These copyrighted dramas originate in the studios of WXYZ Detroit, and all characters, names, places, and incidents used are fictitious. Beginning next week, the challenge of the Yukon will be heard 1 hour earlier in those communities remaining on standard time. This is Hugh Holt speaking. This is the Michigan Radio Network.

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2: Let's take a trip in the DeLorean back to the year 1983. More specifically, July 23rd of 83. Does that date mean anything to you at all? Probably not. Unless, of course, you happen to be on the Air Canada flight number 143. This was a 767 jet en route from Toronto to Edmonton. At 41,000 feet, this aircraft ran out of fuel over Red Lake, Ontario, and glided for the next 17 minutes to land in Gimli, Manitoba. Also known as the Gimli Glider, it was through the handiwork of Captain Bob Pearson and First Officer Mark Quintal. Both of these gentlemen did some incredibly fast mathematics and realized very quickly that they were going to have to make a forced landing on the old abandoned Royal Canadian Air Force Base. Now, when I say old and abandoned, what I mean is it's been converted to a drag strip. There's only a quarter mile of straight runway there, which is intersected in between the two lanes with a metal barricade to keep the cars from hitting each other. Now, that creates a bit of a problem when you're trying to land a 767. Now, Captain Pearson had years of experience as a glider pilot, and he figured out very quickly in this descent that the glide ratio is about 12 to 1. 12 feet forward, 1 foot drop. A traditional glider has anywhere from 28 up to 70 to 1 ratio. So 70 feet forward, 1 foot descent. Long story short, Captain Pearson landed this aircraft. The front nose wheel had collapsed. It created a lot of friction as it dragged its fuselage against the barricade for the entire length of this quarter-mile runway. All 69 people survived. The plane didn't catch on fire other than a small little cockpit fire, which was put out by the people on hand at the drag strip. And it was a success story, to say the least. That was Flight 143. Now, having experience as a glider pilot definitely saved the day. Which brings me to my next guest here today. My next guest also started out as a glider pilot. He has a conventional pilot's license, of course, but his passion has been and always will be a glider pilot. So passionate, in fact, that he bought a glider, brought it up to the Yukon, and wishes to start the Yukon Gliders Association. This is something new for Yukon. Being the 100th anniversary of aviation in Yukon, and the celebration going on this weekend at the Transportation Museum on Sunday, I thought it might be a good idea to feature people who think a little bit outside of the box. If you're interested in such a thing, definitely check out the glider. It will be a static display. There'll be information there regarding how to become a member, and you can either become ground crew, perhaps a student, or even a teacher. So without further ado, let's get this thing in the air and cue the music. Here we go.
3: 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It's time now to sit back and fill your gold poke with nuggets of knowledge as we pan through stories of desperate struggle, wild adventure, love, despair, and untold fortune, recounted by those with the tenacity, determination, and grit to survive and thrive amidst the magic and mystery of Canada's Yukon. And now, your host, affectionately known as Trapper Dan, Yukon's Renaissance man, Daniel Haley.
2: Welcome, everyone, to My Amazing Yukon Life podcast, episode number 11. Today, I have my special guest. His name is Uli Klausing, and he is going to start a glider club in Yukon, which is something that Yukon doesn't have. And it's certainly something that's of interest to many people, especially with the 100th anniversary of aviation just around the corner here. So welcome to the show, Uli. How are you doing today?
4: I'm doing good. How are you doing, Dan?
2: I'm doing great. Thank you. Hey, thanks for meeting with me today. I appreciate your time. And I'm really interested in what you're doing here. Can you tell me a little bit about like your background in flying to start with?
4: Yeah, I started out as a glider pilot with 17 years in Germany. That was 1974. And I enjoyed it for about 5 years that time until I left high school. Then I got away from it a little bit, but maybe 10 years later, I joined a club in northern Germany, and that's where I stayed until I went over to this country here. Mm-hmm. And I, in the meantime, I had up, had made up my pilot license too, so I could keep up flying in Canada that way. But I never found a gliding club where I could go back to that kind of sport, what I really missed. And I was at that point then here, maybe 5 years ago, that I was wondering if I have to move away from the beautiful Yukon, what I love so much, or if I have to start a glider club myself. And I surely decided for the second option there. Mm-hmm. So, and that's why I'm working on this quite for a while right now. I'm collecting equipment. So I have a couple of gliders, and just recently I got a nice double-seater training glider, what is certified and ready to fly, basically. Certified means it's handled like a normal airplane, like every airplane else, and it has to be inspected every year from an aircraft mechanic, so it's a safe way to start this.
2: Right.
4: For any other future participant too, you know.
2: Is it certified due to its weight, like an advanced ultralight is, I think it's just under the margin of a certain weight, isn't it? Is that how they classify gliders?
4: Certification means the way it's registered, I would say. So there are different categories in Canada. So you have ultralight planes, basic ultralight. You do your own maintenance.
2: Right.
4: Same with, there's another group, it's called amateur build. So somebody built that plane, or some years ago, if you just rebuilt the plane and you did 50% yourself, that would be registered as an amateur build.
2: Mm-hmm.
4: The same as with owner maintenance, you can get a certified plane. So we come back to that certified again, and you can change it over in owner maintenance. That way it loses the status of certified. That just means that you are responsible for it. So the original builder, as I understand it, is not responsible anymore for anything what happens with the plane when you fly in it. So it's a little bit a liability issue, maybe. The guys have to put a placard in there that it's not a certified plane and something like that. But it's basically the same plane. It's only that you are responsible for the maintenance, basically, you know?
2: Right. So you have a traditional pilot's license. Is there also like a glider's license you need as well, too?
4: Yeah, like I had a glider's license first.
2: Right.
4: And then upgraded, and that is easier usually if you want to do a, if you start outright with a powered license, I call that.
2: Mm-hmm.
4: It's a little bit more expensive and more time involved if you already have been a glider pilot for a long time. It's just an upgrade, basically, you know.
2: Right.
4: But you learn the same basic

0: cloud license, I would say. And it's cheaper to him.
1: Is it based on hours put in, just like a powered
0: license?
1: Yeah,
0: hours. I don't know exactly how that is in Canada with the hours right now here. Mm-hmm. I know I could get an instructor license easy because I have 300 hours in gliders. It sounds not that much, but if you count, we did most of the time winch launching. That is, you get towed up like a kite with a powerful winch with a steel cable.
1: Right.
0: And then you get up pretty quick to your altitude, and you can fly for, if you don't have any thermals, you fly for 5 to 8 minutes. It's just a circuit, basically. So the flights are very short. So to accumulate then 300 hours, you have lots of flights in it, and you are good at landing and takeoff, basically, you know.
1: Well, I bet you are. Yeah, you get in your practice every 5 to 10 minutes, say. So if you get towed up with a traditional aircraft, does that give you a longer flight time? It must, I would think.
0: It is easier to connect to the thermals, I would say so. Because if you go up with a winch, you have to be lucky that there's just a thermal right nearby your feet and you can connect to that, and then you stay up as long as you want to. It doesn't matter, you know. Mm-hmm. And with a tow plane, the tow pilot is usually a glider pilot too. He knows where to go to, and he looks in the sky and finds some clues where thermals could be. You could pick up some birds doing circuits there somewhere, you know.
1: Okay.
0: So, and he releases you right there, so you are going right to the right spot there, and that way you have a better chance to stay up. It's the big benefit of it, you know.
1: So do clouds and like darker spots on the landscape give you indications as to where the thermals might be?
0: Yeah, darker spots is just the opposite. Usually you look for sandy spots, so something what collects heat and heats up really good, you know. You might know, for people who have been on a beach, sometimes when you're in the south somewhere, you walk on the beach, you almost can't go barefoot on the beach. It's so hot, you know, because the sand is heating up so fast, you know. And that's what you look for. You look for light spaces, like sandy spaces. Rocks heat up pretty good too. And yeah, in this area, usually the heat gets stored there for a while until the temperature at that place gets much hotter than the surrounding temperature, and then it needs just a little gust of wind, and that hot air bubble what build it there, that rises up, and that's what you can use then as a glider pilot to stay aloft. Basically, you just go there and circle like the birds. Everybody see the birds, they're always circling, and they do the same. They don't have to use their wings flapping there, and they just go up with the rising air. That's the same thing you do, basically, you know.
1: Mm-hmm. So physically looking at a glider compared to a traditional aircraft, the wings are much longer, much like an albatross, for instance, which can go over the ocean for long distances.
0: Yeah, they are designed for staying aloft, basically, you know. So that way they, for an airplane with an engine, it's more economically because they have less drag than, but I don't know exactly. So gliders don't want to have drag either, but yeah, that's for sure. They create more lift that way, you know. Mm-hmm. That's where they decide for.
1: So every aircraft, I know I've been on enough jets to know that every aircraft eventually becomes a glider, like when they're coming from 43,000 feet down.
0: That's correct, yeah.
1: So that's pretty much, you're a glider pilot if you're a traditional pilot to some extent. So I can see the attraction.
0: That's one of the benefits. So even people with powered license, they could do just a, if that is going in that club, they could take a week and get trained in flying and plane without an engine. So it's always a good lesson, you know. So they can see how to adjust the height and it feels good if you know you don't need the engine, you know.
1: Mm-hmm. So do you think that being a glider pilot makes you a better pilot overall then?
0: It's different, you know. A powered pilot has, I think it makes you a better

0: pilot. If you go in, like there are pilots, they fly in, they do contests, they fly for long distances over land, and they have to calculate lots of the same stuff what powered pilots do too, you know,
1: mm-hmm.
0: additional to finding the thermals. So you could almost say that makes you a better pilot, you know,
1: mm-hmm.
0: if everybody would have to. So for me, I didn't do a lot of cross-country flying. I basically hang around the field and enjoy just going up with the thermals and relaxing. You know, it's a pretty relaxing sport, basically. You can go into competition flying. It's, for me, it's too much action, actually, you know. So, but right. Yeah, there are people, I don't know what the biggest distances I did with gliders. At least I know one guy in Germany, he did in Europe, he was flying in the, don't know when it was, in the 80s, I think, 1,000 kilometer distance from the shores of the Baltic Sea down to the Atlantic in southern France, you know.
1: Is that right? Wow.
0: And that's a pretty good challenge. And in America, they do that too a lot of times, but there's lots of flying going on these mountain ridges, like the Appalachians or the Rocky Mountains, you know, so because there is lots of ridge lift, what you can use.
1: Off of the mountains themselves, you mean?
0: Yeah, so yeah. That's the other way you can stay up there is ridge lift.
1: Right.
0: Wind.
1: So what's the longest distance that you've done? Is there something you had to have done in order to, like, do your license to start with?
0: I actually did a couple of cross countries in the early stages there. You had to do a 50-kilometer cross-country to get your license. So there were three things you had to do. First, you had to do a 50-kilometer, and then you had to do five-hour endurance flight. And you had to go up to a special height, I think. It's basically called the Silver Sea, what you had to do to get your pilot's license. Mm-hmm. And that first the first cross-country flight, that was pretty amazing. I was in a club that time, what had good equipment. They had lots of participants there. So my instructor sent one pilot for this 50. It was a student too, but mm-hmm. not a young one. It was an older one already. He sent him over to that airport, what was about 50 kilometers or a little bit more away. And then me and the instructor, we flew over there with the touring motor glider, it's called. It's a glider with an engine where you can shut the engine off. So it's that time, these old style touring motor gliders, they were not that good. So you could shut the engine off and fly it without engine, but for thermaling, they were not very good. But anyway, so we went over there. The other guy made it successfully, so I jumped in that K8. It's a single-seat glider, and it's the old style. It had wooden wings with fabric and steel tube fuselage with fabric covered. So I went in there. They didn't have that good of a glide ratio like the fiberglass planes have nowadays. So mm-hmm. basically, same what I have right now as a training glider, 1-2-28. Can catch up on that later.
1: Okay.
0: Yeah, I jumped in there, and then they told me, you won't have any problems. Just fly to that big chimney there. What you see there, it was already from the airport where I released. It was maybe 15, 20 kilometers away, 15, I would say.
1: Why were you flying towards a chimney? That doesn't sound like a good idea to start with.
0: Yeah, the chimney, it was more a cooling tower for a power station. So we have lots of coal-fired power stations in that area. And so there's the hot, moist air is coming out there. So it was a day where you didn't have much clouds, but out of this chimney you could see there was hot, moist air coming out because it was condensing right coming out of there, basically, you know?
1: Right.
0: And that hot air, that's what these older pilots told me, if you go there, you go up right away. You have no problems, you know. So
1: I bet.
0: I just released from the tow rope and head right on there. And I was hoping I find something because I was thinking, oh, man, you can see how you glide down. The glider flies because it's going down all the time. It has to build up speed. So you know around about how far you get. And I was thinking, holy crap, that don't look like I'm getting pretty low there. And I didn't find any other lift in between, so I just kept holding up to it. And yeah, I just got there just a little bit over the edge of the chimney, basically.
1: No kidding.
0: And I got one wing in there, and it almost flipped me over. So strong was the thermal coming out there. But then I went up like with no problem. In a quick time, I was high enough up to make the rest without getting another thermal. So I was flying basically 30 kilometers and back to the airport, you know.
1: Wow. Well, that's got to scare you a bit.
0: Yeah, it was. It's good, you know. And for me, when you are young, it's exciting, and yeah. I liked it, you know.
1: Well, you were 17, you said, when you started this.
0: Yeah, I was. Yeah. That time, maybe 18, but it was the next year already, you know.
1: Right. And that was in the K8 glider? Or was that?
0: Yeah, that was an old, they are still in service. You can buy them too, used here once a while, even in the States they have them. They're good gliders. I like them because they are rugged, mm-hmm. and you have a feeling it can fly very slow. What with the fiberglass gliders, it's usually not that. So you fly a little bit faster. So that way you can catch even weak thermals with this one, you know, and that's what I like.
1: Mm-hmm.
0: It's pretty safe to fly, so they don't go in a spiral dive or in a spin or whatever, you know. That's what usually all the good gliders don't do. So training gliders, they are constructed like that, but especially that one, it's a really safe glider. And yeah, and they had this from the same brand. They had a double seater at that time, and right now I have one out of metal, that Blahnik, what I showcase there next Sunday, hopefully.
1: Right at the Transportation Museum.
0: Yeah, yep. That is a metal built one,
1: mm-hmm.
0: built in Czechoslovakia, and it's called a Blahnik L23. And usually they are sold much more expensive. That way I put an offer in. I didn't even expect I got it because I lowballed them pretty good, but
1: mm-hmm.
0: I was lucky, and maybe they liked the idea because I told them already that I want to start a glider club here, so maybe they wanted to be supportive. So I got the plane, and it's here now, you know.
1: Mm-hmm. How big is this plane exactly?
0: The plane, you sit comfortably in there, so you sit behind each other. It's a tandem seated plane,
1: mm-hmm.
0: and this one, that's why I like it. It's better in terms of getting heavier pilots in there. So a pilot can weigh 220 pounds, one of them. So the total weight is 440 pounds, what I can
1: mm-hmm.
0: pack in this glider. And that is a big difference to the older ones I mentioned earlier, what we used there in Germany.
1: Mm-hmm.
0: There you had only, if you had a, I always were weighing 75 kilograms when I was younger, you know.
1: Right.
0: And when I was flying with another, because lots of instructors, the glider clubs usually try to get people who are a little bit longer in the club, they try right away to train them as instructors. So you had lots of young instructors there too. They didn't weigh that much either, you know.
1: Sure.
0: But when I got an old guy in there, I could feel right away the difference. So it's not flying that good anymore if there was a heavy people in the person in the back, you know.
1: So which seat does the student sit in then, the front or back?
0: The front. Student always sits in the front, so that way he has an unobstructed view of everything.
1: Okay.
0: And the instructor goes in the back, and for him, it's not a problem. He can fly from either side, you know.
1: How come they're always white in color? What's that about?
0: Okay, yeah, this is it's usually only these fiberglass planes. The old fabric planes, we had lots of them with darker red color, orange color. Mm-hmm. The white color for the fiberglass is a structural question. So if you would put paint on a, don't know how it is nowadays, but that time these fiberglass, if you would paint it, it would heat up more.
1: Okay.
0: And that would reduce the strength of the material, basically.
1: Mm-hmm. That makes sense.
0: So to keep the integrity, the strength of the structure up to the required or specified value, so you couldn't paint it. It had to be white, you know?
1: Right.
0: So that was a structural question. Nowadays, it might change. They have different materials. They have carbon fiber. And I think it's changing a little bit that way, you know?
1: Right. I've just read something about some gliders having ballasts with water. What's that about exactly?
0: Yeah, that is for when they fly competition. Mm-hmm. With the water ballast, like I said, I never flew competition that way. I never dove into it. But it's changing the... what's it called? The wing loading, and that changes the glide angle. So you can. So they have the water in there. It's a little bit too much. I would have to read up on this. Mm-hmm. I'm sorry. I'm flying like I said, enjoying just the thermals, you know. But it changes the glide angle, so you can fly. You can fly further, I think, faster. So, and that's in a competition, it's important to fly fast, you know?
1: Right.
0: Get ahead of the crowd, basically. I know they usually only drop the water before they land then or so. So
1: right.
0: Before they do the last glide. Yeah, I have to read up on it. I'm not totally up to everything there. I just, like I said, I enjoyed just flying around the airport most of the time and just using the thermals, you know.
1: Mm-hmm, mm-hmm.
0: But there's lots you can learn. So what I have never experienced, so how to fly in these competitions, that is another really a challenge. If somebody goes into there, there's lots of stuff you have to learn. They fly with computers right now. They can, computers can show them how fast they fly, what is the best speed to use the average thermals, because usually in a special area, if you go for maybe the next 100, 200 kilometers, there's always the average thermals, like it's in feet per minute, I'm not sure, I'm in meter per second, so it's always maybe at 1.5 meter per second, and that way you can adjust your... The computer will tell you that you can adjust your speed, mm-hmm. that you get the most distance out of it, you know. So right. There's lots of things these glider pilots are involved in what I don't know much from right now, you know.
1: Right.
0: In Germany, they have lots of them. They have these anti-collision warnings in there now, too. So they tell them right away if there's some aircraft nearby.
1: Mm-hmm. Mm-hmm.
0: What could because they fly in much denser traffic areas over there. You know?
1: Certainly, yeah, compared to here. That's the beauty of this place. You're gonna landing strip. You're gonna have a great time here.
0: Yeah, and that's why I'm focused right now on Teslin, because it's quite away from the main traffic here.
1: Right
0: to the airport, and they have at least what I'm thinking the best suited runway for that. There is a gravel strip in the middle, what is for using with a glider not that good, but they have two white grassy strips beside this gravel strip, what I'm hoping a guy could use for glider flying. I haven't talked with anyone of the officials if they have any input to that, if that is okay, but usually it shouldn't be a problem. It's a government airport, and I think it shouldn't be a problem to take off there with the glider.
1: Mm-hmm. What kind of length do you need to land and also to take off safely?
0: Take off with a tow plane, it can take a little bit longer. So Testen has a 5,000-foot runway. We in Germany, we had only 2,000 feet runway, basically.
1: Okay.
0: And that was just enough to get a heavy two-seater in the air, you know.
1: Right.
0: But it worked. So 2,000 feet is good enough. But if you want to have safety, that's always my idea, too, to look, get everything done safe. And that way, the 5,000 strip, it's much better. And that way, what a lot of people ask me, why can't you do it here in Cousins? And I tell them that's not a good strip for doing glider flying. You get in the air there for sure, but there's all trees around there. If you just get over the edge of the runway there with your tow plane, you are in a problem if something happens, you know. So,
1: mm-hmm.
0: And I wouldn't like to have that in my mind all the time. So,
1: mm-hmm.
0: In Testen, you have, like I said, if you use the whole strip there, you are already high up in the air at the middle of the field, basically.
1: Mm-hmm.
0: And then you have enough options to go around or land straight. With a glider, it can land really steep, too. You know, you have speed brakes there, spoilers. They call them spoilers.
1: Okay.
0: And you can slip. So you can go down pretty quick. So if you do a winch lounge in Testen, you could go straight down if something happens. Straightforward, land straightforward again without any problems.
1: Right.
0: They do most of the time, they do this aero tow in America here, so in Canada and the States. And in Germany, it's more common to do winch launching because it's cheaper.
1: Mm-hmm.
0: And so with an aero tow, they trained me when I was flying in Edmonton here recently. They have different parameters. So they say at 80 meters or whatever, I don't know. So they said, no, you can't go around. I said, oh, we do that all the time, you know.
1: Mm-hmm. Mm-hmm.
0: But I wasn't having in mind that we did a winch lounge, you know. And when you are in a tow plane at that height, it's different, you know. So when you are in an aero tow at that height, so it might be a different ball game. But
1: mm-hmm.
0: Yeah, we were trained. If you got to 80 meters, look where you are. With 80 meters, you can land still straight ahead. If there's not enough room straight ahead, you have to go in a field.
1: Mm-hmm.
0: If you are 100 meters, you can do a go-around. You know, 100 meters is 300 feet roundabout, if I'm right.
1: Mm-hmm.
0: So with 100 meter height, you can do easy a go-around. And I did it a couple of times, even in really strong winds.
1: Oh.
0: So, yeah, that's what I have to learn to get my instructor license here to be up to date what these guys train the students here, you know.
1: So you're constantly looking for alternate places to land, and as soon as you get up in the air, ideally, I guess,
0: yeah,
1: some
0: that's
1: fields.
0: What you look, even when you take off,
1: yeah.
0: You have, that's what they train you here too, right? When you take off, you look already for an alternative landing place because it's most of the time it's too dangerous to turn around,
1: right,
0: and try to crept back into the field. So the safest way is if you have a place somewhere, go there and land there, you know. And in Testen, if you would start early in the year, you have the lake, frozen lake beside you, that would be really perfect. You can go everywhere, you know.
1: Mm-hmm.
0: That's another idea there. So, yeah, and when you fly in the air, that's the same. You could fly on a good day, you can go away from the location where you start, like Testen airstrip. And in Testen there on the lake shore, there are lots of farm fields by now already too, so you could go almost all the way to Johnson's Crossing. Use that whole area there going back and forth, and if you would have to land, you would land in a guy's hay field or whatever is there, I don't know. I haven't looked for it yet. And I would before I would do that, I would try to talk with the locals, because that's a good thing here in the Yukon. You know all the people, you know.
1: Mm-hmm.
0: And I would ask them if they would have a problem with that just in an emergency. So you don't do that. It don't happen all the time. So you just fly when you know you make it back, usually, if the thermals are good. But it can happen. And then you land in a field, and if you do some crop damage there, in Germany, there's an organization. It's called the DAEC. And you are insured with them, and they pay the farmer the crop damage, basically. And I think that's the same here with the SAC, the Soaring Association of Canada. You can be insured with them, and they do the same for you, basically, you know.
1: Mm-hmm. So if you start your club, then you have to get all these people organized to,
0: yeah,
1: to get you licensed.
0: We have one friend here, and I talked with him yesterday. So it's Dale Brown. He's an instructor from the Red Deer Flying Club, mm-hmm. and he's actually a chief tow pilot from the Alberta Soaring Association. That's what is really good.
1: Perfect.
0: And he can help me with all that, getting involved in these organizations, you know, because in the Yukon, we don't have a chapter.
1: Mm-hmm.
0: I Googled it a couple of times. There might have been something in the very past, but so far I only knew one guy was doing glider flying here, but he didn't start a club. He just asked some guys to tie him up and just was doing it for himself, basically, you know.
1: Mm-hmm.
0: Family-based, I think, out of Ross River.
1: So have you contacted the Soaring Association of Canada and let them know what you're doing?
0: I tried it. Some kind that organization is not responding.
1: No.
0: I don't know. But that way I'm hoping. I think Dale already contacted them. If we could maybe start with just to being a chapter of the Alberta Soaring Association for the beginning, you know.
1: Sure.
0: But it's not a requirement. So we can start a club and go flying, and we just have to arrange these insurance questions then, you know.
1: Mm-hmm.
0: But I think that's probably working. Once we get something going here, we get involved with SAC then too, I'm pretty sure.
1: Have you reached out to any farmers around here that have some land that you may be able to use? Because that would be ideal to
0: thing. I hope with this podcast, what you are doing here,
1: mm-hmm.
0: that way I like it. It might get the attention of somebody. So I know there was two brothers here in this area where I'm living. And one of them was at least interested in motor glider flying.
1: Okay.
0: And they have a strip here right where I am living, down the road, Mount Mario Road.
1: Mm-hmm.
0: So, yeah, if somebody listens and he has a farm field, so we need about 3,000 feet. And if he would be able to let us do it there just maybe every 2 weeks or whatever, so everything helps, and that would be great. Yeah, somebody wouldn't mind, even if there are animals on there. That's what our club, where I'm still a passive member in Germany, it's on the Baltic Sea in northern Germany.
1: Right.
0: They started out like that after the war. They went just to fields where animals were on their cows.
1: Right.
0: And before they started flying, they corralled the cows in a corral. And then they did their flying, and at the end of the day, they released the cows again, you know.
1: That's pretty consistent wind there, too. I was there once, and I saw there was windmills and people kite skiing and all sorts of stuff. Like, it's definitely
0: The wind is not the wind is more hindering. If you want to fly thermals, if it's really windy,
1: mm-hmm.
0: the thermals get blown apart, so you can't use them that good, you know.
1: Mm-hmm.
0: But if there's a hill, like in Teslin, there's a hill. If there's a wind blowing from the lake, and that's what Danny said, he instructed the air cadets at one point. He said the wind is most of the time coming right straight from the lakes there, the Teslin Lake,
1: mm-hmm.
0: from the southwest, I think, and blows right up to that little hill what is behind the airstrip there, so that would be nice. Then you would have basically a thermal every time you go flying. You know?
1: That'd be perfect, absolutely.
0: Yeah, no, Tasman is at the moment my favorite, and talk with lots of the locals there. It looks like a lot of people are really, they would like to see it, actually, you know?
1: Mm-hmm. How many people do you think it's going to take to get this off the ground, no pun intended?
0: I need 5 people, basically. More is better because they might not have time every time to meet together, you know, because you know how the workforce is this day, so everybody is always working and they don't know. Like me, I'm a truck driver. For me, it will be a challenge to adjust my work too, to be able to do something like that. So I have to talk with my company. Mm-hmm. I'm getting to retirement age, so I have to tell them I can only do 1 trip a week or whatever, that I have a weekend, you know, or at least I get every second weekend,
1: mm-hmm.
0: something like that. Yeah, that's a challenge to find people and that they can meet at the same day. So every second week for the beginning would be great, you know. But if you don't do that, then it falls apart quickly again, you know.
1: Well, every second weekend seems pretty doable. That way you can go out and make a social event out of it, camp out there.
0: Yeah, that's what I'm thinking. And that way, Tasman is not too far out of the way then.
1: Mm-hmm.
0: Because you need to stay there the whole day. It's not like that's the only difference to powered flying. This kind of sport is a group sport. It's a crew. And you need the guys the whole day, you know. So you have to move the airplane and later get it secured again. And it don't have to be the whole day, but if you have 5 people and everybody wants to fly a couple of flights, so might be half a day only or so. But if everybody is happy, then you say, okay, now we can stop it. But if you go out to Tasman, you might as well camp out there for 2 days and for the weekend, you know.
1: Mm-hmm. So what are the 5 jobs for the 5 people then?
0: So for the rigging, putting the wings on, that depends how I could set it up. So right now it's on a trailer and I have to do that on Sunday already. I already contacted a couple of guys. I hope I get enough people there. You need 5 people to put the wings on. So right now that's glider sitting on a trailer, the fuselage in the middle, the wings alongside there, you know.
1: Mm-hmm.
0: That's how I brought it up. And yeah, you need 5 people, 1 on wing tip, 2 on the root, 1 holding the fuselage, and the other 2 holding the fuselage. So you need 5 people for that. Once you get going, you have basically the tow pilot or the winch driver. It's 1. 2 people in the plane, 3. 1 people holding the wing. And then you should have 1 to watching the whole thing there.
1: Right.
0: Safety that everything person. Is safe so that nobody is crossing the runway when you take off. And so someone with the radio having the contact to the winch or to the tow plane. So, yeah, 5 people, you know, that's the 5 people you need. Eh?
1: Mm-hmm. So what do you think the cost is going to be for a person to show up and just
0: the cost,
1: a membership?
0: Like, because I am doing it just because I love it, you know? So, and I want to get something that I can fly myself. So the equipment what I acquired was all usable. So the winch was in use until I get it over here, but it needs maintenance. The glider is the same. It needs maintenance. So people who want to join the club, they should know it won't cost much. It will be basically for free, I would say, almost, you know.
1: Mm-hmm.
0: It could be for free for some people if they really help maintaining, so they could have it for free, you know. So what I have to pay is the insurance, and if I can recover the insurance for the glider, that's the only thing what is so valuable that... if you crash it, the whole movement is gone, you know, so you can't do anything anymore. So I want to make sure that the the glider is insured, and that's a major cost. I don't know what that will be, and if you can keep that covered from the members, that's all I want, basically. And then everybody pays for his tow. That's what you have to make up with the tow pilot if you find a guy. I have talked with a couple of guys already. I'm hoping I get something organized that way. So you have to pay for the fuel and usually give them for the... so it's not just the fuel. They usually get
1: maybe
0: $90 an hour or whatever.
1: Okay.
0: It's usually hard on the engine. You have to make sure the engine is not gotten overheated. So it's a problem to find somebody to tow a glider up. It's because they fly slow and always with full power, basically, you know.
1: Mm-hmm.
0: I have myself a plane too, but that's on floats and it's not ready to go. I have lots of projects.
1: Yeah.
0: It will be in the future, then I hope the tow plane, so then it's even better, you know. But for now, I don't have a tow plane.
1: Mm-hmm.
0: So we have to find some people who are interested helping or maybe even interested learning to fly gliders themselves, you know.
1: So this Sunday, you're setting up as a static display at the Transportation Museum?
0: Yeah, that's what the plan is. So yeah. I told my dispatcher already twice that I have to be there. I hope I make it home till Friday, that I have enough time to prepare on Saturday for the event, you know.
1: So are you going to have a sign-up sheet for people who are expressing interest at that?
0: I will have a little spreadsheet there on a clipboard,
1: mm-hmm.
0: where everybody can put in his email address, and I will contact them then. If something gets more closer to getting going.
1: Okay.
0: And at the same time, I'm setting up a little video I took, 20 years ago now or more in Germany when I was flying there on a nice day, thermaling there over the Baltic Sea for an hour with these older ASK-13 double-seater glider. Yeah, that's what I'm planning to do.
1: Okay.
0: And yeah, hopefully it's not raining or what else, you know.
1: It
0: would be nice. I got a good spot there.
1: Even if it is raining, I think people show up. It's the 100th anniversary of aviation in Yukon.
0: Yeah. No, I will be there even if it's raining, but I might not set up the glider. Then I might just roll it out there on the trailer or whatever, you know.
1: Right. Well, if you send me a couple of pictures, I'll put it up on my website here and put it onto Facebook as well. And also include your email address and whoever else want people to contact you. Yeah, I think this is going to take off.
0: That's good, yeah. No, I'm pretty sure too, because I have lots of people interested in it, and it's just to get them all organized, you know.
1: Mm-hmm.
0: I have a friend, he's aircraft mechanic, and I think he is interested in it too. Yeah, it's the thing to get everything organized and to find the time to meet together. You know, that's
1: mm-hmm.
0: nowadays the challenge. When I was young, usually everybody had a weekend.
1: Right.
0: And you could just meet on the weekend. But with all these changes over the last 30 years, it's a little bit difficult to set something up like that, you know.
1: Mm-hmm. Well, we have paraglider people here and people who are doing... parasailing.
0: Yeah, that's the other thing.
1: Yeah.
0: The paraglider people, they come out, they go flying, and then they can go home. They are more independent, you know.
1: Sure.
0: And they always try to get me in there too, and I did actually a little test flight there on one day, and I liked it, but I love this so much, so I just want to get that going here.
1: Mm-hmm. That's inspiring, actually. I'm going to come out to that. I can give you a hand setting up those wings.
0: That would be great. Yeah, I'll give you a call on Saturday night.
1: Sounds good to me. Okay, well, let's just wrap it up with that. Like I said, send me some pictures, and I'll definitely put that up and some contact information. And
0: sounds good.
1: Yeah, we'll put a call out to people who have a farm field that wouldn't mind having
0: a
1: glider land every other weekend. That would be something to see.
0: Then it would be better to attract people in the area here, you know.
1: For sure.
0: Yeah.
1: So one question before I let you go here, I'd like to ask this to everybody. I know you have such a passion for flying either motorized planes or, you know, glider planes. If you can give some advice to a young person just looking at aviation, like, what would your nugget of knowledge be to these people?
0: What would be my nugget of knowledge?
1: Mm-hmm. What would you tell somebody?
0: No, if they like the flying, they should get involved with it. I don't know what to say, you know, so...
1: Mm-hmm. As a glider pilot first, or as a...
0: What kind of age do you think you're talking from? So I would check the air cadets out too, you know.
1: That's a good option.
0: That's another thing. I reached out to them a couple of times here. I know one guy, he's involved with them. And we could make a joint venture with the air cadet. They could use the equipment. So I try to set that up too, you know.
1: Mm-hmm. Well, it seems pretty difficult to get into something like that, you know, as a younger person. First of all, it's expensive.
0: And what's second, expensive?
1: Like to flying. To get a flying, like a pilot's
0: yeah,
1: license.
0: That's the thing. Yeah, that way the glider flying would be the best way for a young person. And that's what I'm having in mind. I want to make it possible for people to see how that is, to learn flying, basically, even if they don't have the funds for it, you know.
1: Sure.
0: Because it's a big hurdle for a lot of people, I'm guessing. And if they are up to it, it's just that they have to be committed, you know. They have to come out and help each other. And that's a good thing for young people to learn, too, you know, to stay together. And they see if we stick together, we can achieve something, you know.
1: Mm-hmm. Yeah, well, it's nice to see that you're following your passion. I mean, you started as a glider pilot, and here you are. Good on you, Huli. Yeah. Thanks for doing that. I think it's going to be very successful.
0: Yeah, I try at least. Let's hope for the best.
1: Yeah, absolutely. Let's hope for the best. Okay, well, I will see you on Sunday, and definitely give me a call on the Saturday, and I'll get out there and help you out.
0: Okay, perfect.
1: Take care.
0: Have a good one.
1: Yeah, you too, Huli. Bye-bye.
0: Bye.
1: Thanks everyone for dropping by today and picking up your weekly mail. And for those who have subscribed, I give you a great big shout out. Thank you for that. I really appreciate your support. If you're on the fence, go ahead, hit the button, and rest assured, all you will get is a ping on your phone saying, hey, there is a new podcast. It's available this week. Go ahead and download it. And for those who have left comments and who have left reviews, big shout out for that. That is great. Appreciate that. Also, this show has come about because of some suggestions from people in the community here. So if you want to have some suggestions put forward, I'd appreciate those as well. You can join me on My Amazing Yukon Life Facebook group. This is a place where we discuss some of our colorful Yukon life adventures and experiences that we've had. You can post some of your pictures, some comments, and other historic events in the Yukon regarding people, places, etc. And others can build upon that. And remember, I'm always looking for people to interview, which is why this particular podcast came out today about the Gliders Association. So thank you for that suggestion. And you can help me make those connections by joining the Facebook group and bringing those stories to our ears. I hope you enjoyed the variety and uniqueness of this particular podcast and found some humor, inspiration, and perhaps a little life lesson nugget in the bottom of your gold pan. I'd like to leave you with a quote that summarizes today's theme, and it goes like this. The propeller is just a big fan in front of the plane used to keep the pilot cool. When it stops, you can actually watch the pilot start sweating. Until next time, take care. Talk to you soon. Cheers.

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1: 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He sent stuff on there.

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1: 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Busy night at Lefty's last night. I saw you leave. It was late. But you're up now. Good thing. Brunch Corps is just starting. 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On White Horse's Community Radio, CJUC 92.5 FM. 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

Hey, good morning. Busy night at Lefty's last night. I saw you leave. It was late. 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On White Horse's Community Radio, CJUC 92.5 FM. 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
3: Audiophiles will be arguing about this until the end of days, so I'll add my voice. The 12x12 album sleeve is the perfect canvas to display some of the most compelling artwork, graphic images, and photography of our time. If you own some vinyl, I encourage you to go to Michael's or whatever, grab a handful of album frames, and hang some of your favorites to show your love of the music that has shaped your life. Rotate them out periodically. Make a display wall. 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Here are 10 reasons why. Vinyl is too expensive. Today's albums will set you back $35 to $50. You can buy two or three CDs for the same price. Vinyl pressing quality is inconsistent. Many modern records are pressed on recycled vinyl, prone to warpage and defects. For apartment dwellers and downsizers, record collections become a storage and resale burden. CDs take up a fraction of the space. Vinyl is high maintenance. Consider all the anti-static brushes, machines, and fussing just to keep the record clean, not to mention turntable and cartridge alignment, and the fact that you have to get up and flip to the B-side every 20 minutes. Most importantly, despite what the purists say about the inherent warmth or je ne sais quoi of records, CDs sound brighter, clearer, and continue to do so after every play. Shipping vinyl to your door results in a 25% damage rate. Vinyl has accessibility issues, creating barriers for those with cognitive or physical challenges. Static electricity is a constant threat to records, which attract dust, stylus friction, clicks, and pops. Playing records requires isolation considerations. They will literally skip if you breathe too hard on them. And if you care about the environment, vinyl produces 6 to 7 times the carbon footprint as CDs. So, with apologies to 10cc, choose vinyl for art's sake, CDs for sound's sake. I'm Cal Cote, and if all you do is stream, buy a t-shirt or something to support the artists who bring joy to the world. Today, it's all new except one or two this hour. Starting on the Iberian Peninsula with Catalan-based vocal quartet Trival, twisting a Kurdish melody into a Spanish-Arabic mashup. Here's Lo Pardal from World Beat Canada Radio.

Brand new for Galician sound designer Bayuka, in collaboration with Mondra and Mazarocas. Before that, Treval with Lopardal from a new album called La Gran Trevalada. Here's Didon, the Tunisian-Canadian Merman Ben Amor and American Carmen Rizzo together on Balaya from World Beat Canada Radio.

the black and white polka dot phenom from Quebec, Angin de Poitrine, from Volume 2, that is the work of Kem and Kleck, which I think was a luncheon meet at one time. And that's Sarniez. These guys have caused such a stir that guitar players are starting to put zip ties on their fretboard to create the microtonal spaces on their guitar, which I think is kind of weird, but do what you gotta do. You can always get a fretless and then you got every tone you ever wanted. Straight ahead, more new music from Catalan and Cuban singer Kalara Serra Lopez and Mari Paz. After this pause, I'm Cal Cote.

New tropical futurism from Bogota. That is Rizzo Magic with Orbital from a new album called Cumbian Palantario. Before that, Clara Sara Lopez and Mary Paz. I swear, if Donald Trump is Jesus, then anybody can have their own personal Jesus. This is your Touch of the Familiar. Alcazar from World Beat Canada Radio.

From the Arab Quarter in Paris, Alcazar with Kizel Issa, or Personal Jesus, from their album Uncovered, featuring that Depeche Mode classic. I don't know, I'm leaning toward Donald being the Antichrist myself. On the border between Algeria and Mali is a town called Tenayawatin, and it is home to Tamachrist, a band that formed in 2006. They're back with a new release called Asakel. Emanin is next on World Beat Canada Radio. Thanks for joining me for this ride in the global side.

World beat icon Natasha Atlas and fellow Egyptian Sami Bashai. With Unchanging Game, they have a new album on the way called Parallel Universe, Volume 1. Tamacrest was in there too with their new album, Asakel and Emanin. From deepest, darkest Los Angeles comes The Expanders, LA Roots reggae four-piece, and Merciless Dub, new music from World Beat Canada Radio.

There's an uplifting set, a double shot of the one drop. From Mellow Mark and Boom Rush, that was Obrigado, or Obliged. He's from Germany. And the Expanders from L.A. with Merciless Dub. And it's back to Spain next, a hotbed for contemporary global music. San Sebastian is home to Bariri and the new album Depois de Esa Nube, After That Cloud. We're going to hear Espejito, Espejito. That's straight ahead on World Beat Canada Radio. Thanks for listening. I'm Cal Coat.

Massive Attack featuring the unmistakable voice of Tom Waits, a protest song, Boots on the Ground. We are produced and recorded through the facilities of Calcopyrite Communications. 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Thanks to our subscribing stations. Thank you for listening. We'll take this home with Invisible System and Henzi Dub. But our last word we'll give to the deep and resonant voice of Michael Fronte. And he said, you can bomb the world into pieces, but you can't bomb it into peace.

0: Manager Amisi Dakota. I'm sorry.
1: Alright. Yes, that was Kalala Jr. featuring Mzee Yusufu and Jose Mara from Tanzania. The song was Chika Ushika Chow. Touch what you can touch. That's what does it mean in Swahili. All right, you're listening to Diverse World Radio Show and a new presenter, Leonard Boniface, in the house. And also, we have Billy Polosky in the house too. Hey, Billy. Yeah, Billy is a little bit busy making sure that the sound and everything sound very smooth. All right. So we're going to listen to a song from Zambia all the way. And this is Your Maps. Is one of the really great musicians in Zambia and is coming with his song called Kondwa. Enjoy.
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0: Yeah, Condor, that's a song from your maps from Zambia. So we go now to South Sudan. 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
1: Can you imagine? We uplift, appreciate talents and make them even more known around the world. That was John Flom from South Sudan, far away from here in Canada. And he's featuring Mapia One in MT7. And their song, Barren Door, has been doing really well. All right, we go all the way again to the far away country from here. It is called Nigeria. Very famous country. As you can see, Nigerians from everywhere around the world. And now it is the time for Davido with his song Be There Still. Enjoy.
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0: Wow! It is wow, that's Davido. You know, Davido is a very famous artist. He has been traveling around the world. He performed in so many countries, and his music is so much appreciated. You can even hear his music in on radio stations here in White House, Yukon, in some of the radio stations. And, we celebrate him. Yeah, he's celebrated. And we are so happy that we can play his music here on CJC. FM, The Juice on Diverse World Radio Show. All right, after Davido, now we go to Senegal. Vivian Chidi with the song Mandu.
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jaage. 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You can call it, Klondike, in Whitehorse, Yukon, we enjoy the really beautiful nature. As you know that Yukon, especially in the city of Whitehorse, we enjoy the most natural, pure air in the world. Can you imagine? That's an amazing thing. So we are proud being here. And we are proud, of course, broadcasting a beautiful program like the Divide the World Radio Show, catching up with so many artists from all over the world and listeners. Like now, one of our listeners wants us to play a song called Ibivo from Zimbabwe, from the artist Ja Prida. And of course, we say we grant that, and we're going to play that song because we are the Divide the World Radio Show. Okay, enjoy!

0: Wow, that was the song from Zimbabwe. So now we go to all the way to Mali. Safe Keita. Enjoy the song.
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0: Sharif Keita from Mali, Africa, Africa, Africa. Yay, song called Africa. You know, Africa continent, big continent. And there's a lot of talent, you know, like Sharif Keita. All right. Okay, so now we go to Guinea. The song's called Yeke Yeke by Mori Kante. 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

0: Yeke, yeke, yeke, yeke. Who are yeke, yeke? Imagine growing up listening to this song. It was a privilege, actually, because this song has been recorded many, many, many years ago. You know, since we were little kids, we were listening to this song and still good. Can be played and can be danced, and wow, the enjoyment comes from this song is amazing. All right, we go to Papua New Guinea. We're in Guinea, in Africa. So now we go to Papua New Guinea, near Tonga, Australia, New Zealand, you know, all those areas, you know. Hey, this song is called My Bestie by Iko Iko. Enjoy.
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Hey, from Papua New Guinea. Song My Bestie by Iko Iko. You know what? I love the music from Congo, and also I love the music from Kenya. There's one artist called Samba Mapangala. I grew up listening to his song, and he's an amazing artist, I can tell you. And we are working on bringing him for our famous Yukon African Music Festival at some point. Because, you know, he spent a lot of time in the United States and he traveled the world a lot performing. He have a hitting song called Kilimanjaro. Can you imagine? Born in Congo, spent time in Kenya, speaking fluent Swahili, you know, and sing songs from world perspective, like Tanzania is another country, Congo is another country, Kenya is another country, but this guy, he sings songs from anywhere, you know. So this is called Kilimanjaro. As we know, Mount Kilimanjaro is the second biggest mount or tallest mount in the world, and number one in Africa. And of course, it is in East Africa, in Kenya, little part, but it is in Tanzania in reality, because sometimes people confuse, oh, it is in Kenya, Mount Kilimanjaro is in Tanzania, little bit. Of course, you can pass through Kenya and then you can go to Mount Kilimanjaro. So, Samba Mapangala with the song Kilimanjaro.

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2: 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Howdy, folks, and thanks for joining us. Today's episode is part one of our two-part series featuring the country band Justin Sutton and North of 49 from Alberta. This band combines traditional country sounds with a contemporary twist. Listen for the clear vocals and smooth vocal harmonies over the country twang of the fiddle and guitar, driven by the drums and bass, and don't forget the keyboard over and under it all. This blend of the old and new creates a unique Canadian sound that resonates with so many audiences. Whether they're belting out a soulful ballad or getting the crowd on their feet with a honky-tonk jam, Justin Sutton and North of 49 bring a level of authenticity and power to the stage that is impossible to ignore. Leading the charge for North of 49 is the talented singer and songwriter Justin Sutton. Hailing from the east coast of Canada, Justin made his way to Alberta to pursue his passion for country music. Drawing inspiration from a mix of traditional country, blues, and southern rock, as well as contemporary artists like Coulter Wall and Sturgill Simpson, Justin's music offers a raw and genuine representation of the genre. Justin's lyrics reflect his own personal experiences and observations, capturing the highs and lows of everyday life with a perfect blend of humor and heartbreak. His authentic approach to country music has earned him a reputation as a rising star in the Alberta music scene. Backing Justin Sutton are seasoned musicians who bring years of hard-earned experience to their performances. From Matt Patnode on bass, to Jordan Ledeen on guitar, Darla Daniels on fiddle, Adam James on keys, and Craig Dahl on drums, this band is a force to be reckoned with on stage. And there is a guest appearance by Alberta singer-songwriter Cruz Vallis on vocals. In December of 2025, Justin Sutton and North of 49 took to the stage at the St. Elias Convention Center in Haines Junction, Yukon, delivering a memorable performance that showcased their incredible talent and passion for country music.

Thank you guys so much. My name is Justin Sutton. This is North of 49 up here. We're going to be here all evening. Most of us up here are drinking Pilsners, if you were curious. It's great to be here playing for you guys tonight.

0: Well, thank you for that great gift, too, that just showed up on stage. Muchly appreciated.
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0: beautiful dancing out there.
1: Matt Patnode, everybody, on the bass guitar. All night until right now, Darla's going to play a song. It's Darla Daniels on the fiddle here tonight.

But this one ain't for me. It's for you. Now, do we got anybody in here from Saskatchewan? Hey! I can tell from that haircut, he's definitely from Saskatchewan.

Here's a tune I wrote about the state of country music.

0: You've been listening to the first of our two-part series featuring Justin Sutton and North of 49 from Alberta. We recorded their show at the St. Elias Convention Center in Haines Junction, Yukon in December of 2025. A big shout-out to the Yukon Outfitters Association for presenting Justin Sutton and his band at the organization's annual banquet. By the way, this event was a testimony to the hardiness of outdoor-loving folks. A magnitude 7.0 earthquake and aftershocks struck Haines Junction before the show, which made the whole venue wobble like a jelly. Then the venue's heating system could not keep up, just as the outside temperature plummeted to minus 20 Celsius. Undeterred by those rather challenging circumstances, Yukon Outfitters and friends had a great time and were dancing late into the night. We thank Jam Live volunteers Charlie Morgan and Dieter Gade for making this episode possible. I am R.P. Singh. And of course, thanks to you for joining us. Remember to explore the plethora of live recordings available on our website, junctionjam.ca, under the Jam Live tab. 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

0: absolutely right. It's absolutely right.
1: It's amazing. There's no new money.
2: It was great. It was bad.
1: Wonderful
0: blast. Absolutely incredible.
1: Sounds good. Not much detail on where that money will go.
3: Yeah, thanks, Paul. And that is disappointing news, but yeah, hopefully.

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The seed about to sprout, which is me, I found my sound. I speak not bowing out, my speech is how profound. Enemies are keeping close, a bunch of cowards out. Energy defeats the foes, I summon power now.

a seed about to sprout, which is me, I found my sound. I speak not bowing out, my speech is how profound. Enemies are keeping close, a bunch of cowards out. Energy defeats the foes, I summon power now.